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1: I'm Beth Carroll. We're going to learn about an interesting organization today, CECO, that stands for Conductive Education Center of Orlando. And we're going to hear about two girls who have benefited from the services of the nonprofit. So with me is their mother, Tiffany Davies, and Dr. Christina Weisskopf, who is Executive Director of CECO. So, Doctor, let's go ahead and start with you first, because you are the executive director. Let's hear what the organization does. What is conductive education?
2: Thank you so much for having me. And it is my pleasure to talk about CECO. CECO, the Conductive Education Center of Orlando, was established 25 years ago. In fact, we are celebrating our 25th anniversary here in Winter Park. And as you said, we provide conductive education. Conductive education is a form of special education, and it was developed specifically to teach everyday and academic skills for individuals who have neurological disorders. When we use the term neurological disorders, so many times I get the question, what do you mean by that? So for example, cerebral palsy, spina bifida, or any other diagnosis that has a symptom or manifestation through motor disability, communication delays, social delays, and other different symptoms. So we work with a wide range of diagnoses. And conductive education, if you want to really understand, it's kind of therapy and education together. So with therapy, physical therapy, we know they work with gross motor skills, occupational therapy, fine motor and feeding, communication, speech, language pathologists work with communication, and social and cognitive, usually educational professionals work with those skills. Under conductive education, we kind of put all of these professionals or disciplines together. And we look at the child or the individual as a whole. We don't take them different parts. We treat them as a person. And our goal is to make them as independent as they can through the educational approaches that we use at CECO.
1: So, for example, if somebody needed to learn how to brush their hair, or learn how to control the muscles to brush their hair, you can work with them. But how is that an aspect of bringing the different disciplines together?
2: We have two different professionals at CECO, the conductive education teachers. The conductive education teachers have the background, the professional background to teach all those skills, the physical skills, the fine motor skills. So everything that someone would need to grasp the brush, take that brush to the head and make that movement, the conductive education teacher will teach that individual for that one. And our special education teachers will take that individual and provide all the necessary skills, academic skills like math, science, and others. So we have a very creative team that were trained specifically to work with individuals with physical disabilities.
1: Would it be going too far for me to say that you are able to accomplish things that others may have thought impossible?
2: I hope so. But what I can tell you so many times, when we meet the families first, we always hear the limitations, what they were told their child or their family member is never going to be able to do. We ignore all of this because we focus on potentials. and not the limitations. We always see where we are, where we start, and we are just keep going and going. Basically, we just like we build a house. We reach something, then let's go to the next level. Our students, participants, achievements show that we can actually teach those kids that they were told that never going to be able to do. So many of our students came to the center without being able to communicate their needs or taking the first steps or feeding themselves. All these skills through our model and method were taught to them, and today they use those skills in their everyday life.
1: Let's bring Tiffany in here, because your two daughters have, I imagine, are still with SECO and working on different skills.
3: They are. Good morning, Beth. Yeah, happy to be here. Thank you for inviting me. Always excited to brag on my girls any chance I get. But yes, I do. Both of my girls are still at SECO. Yes.
1: So tell us their story.
3: So I have twins, identical twin little girls. They're both 8. And they were born up in New York City, actually, up in Manhattan. And we were up there for about 4 years before we came across the realization that it just wasn't quite as accessible as we needed it to be. Our subway station didn't have elevators. It was a challenge to get around town on the buses often, especially with two wheelchairs, two kids in wheelchairs. So we started looking for some other options and came across SECO here in Orlando and came down and toured and fell in love with it. And they were teaching some of the things that we were already working on up in New York that some of our physical therapists and occupational therapists were focusing on with the girls. So it was a pretty smooth transition. And we could definitely see a future with them continuing to learn some skills. So we were able to move down here and plug in with SECO, and it's been a real benefit for our family.
1: So tell us the girls' experience. What have they been working on? And, you know, you mentioned that they'd already had the therapies and transitioned in. What progress are they making, and are they enjoying it?
3: First of all, let me start with that. They are loving it. They adore going to school. They have made amazing friends there. The teachers and the conductors who are there who work with them are just somehow all have this ability to create this just loving environment that is so welcoming to all of the students, not just my girls, but including my girls. So they adore going to school. They look forward to going to school. I think they would rather be at school than home some days, but they are making great progress there. So both of my girls are in wheelchairs. They're non-ambulatory, but they're working on walking with walkers and with some assistance.

0: did 2 laps around the school in her walker, which was a record for us. So that was exciting. So that has really come a long way since we've been at CECO, as well as the communication piece. We have started using what are called augmentative communication devices. It's picture an iPad that has some software on it that allows people who are nonverbal to pick different icons and pick different words and create sentences using the device to communicate. And so both of my girls use that, and Lily has become very proficient at that and very proficient in requesting what she wants and contributing to conversation. Just a side quick story with that. We were at school last week, and the teachers were kind of just doing some playtime, some discussion, and they were having this sort of imaginary time of if your thumb made a sound, what sound would it make? And so some of the teachers were going around saying just silly sounds that they thought, and Lily kind of navigated on her device to the farm animal sounds, and she was insisting her thumb would make a chicken noise, which was super fun and had everybody laughing. And she loves to make people laugh, loves to be part of the conversation. So it's really provided a way that she can join into that and really participate with peers and at the school. So they've been really making some great progress there.
1: That is wonderful to hear. But I want to hear about your story too. As the parent, as the mom who wants the very best for your children, what has the experience been like for you in working with CECO?
0: That's a really great question because it is a community, right? It's not just about the participants, but it's also about the families, the caregivers, the people who are supporting the participants there. And I have personally been able to find such a community at CECO with other families who understand some of our challenges. Certainly, every child is different and has their own challenges and successes, but kind of understanding the base of where we're all coming from and some of the challenges that it takes for some of our families, some of the navigational challenges with accessibility, with wheelchairs, and just other baseline everyday things that occur. It's really nice to have someone who can just be a sounding board and just relate to you. We've developed some really close relationships with some of the other families at CECO, and that has been a silver lining. That was not something that I was necessarily expecting, and it's been a really nice added benefit to being part of the CECO family.
1: And the idea of moving from New York, the environmental structure is different. Again, you have elevators or whatever when you need. Or was it also just the fact that CECO was located here?
0: It was a combination of many things. So it was, it started with the base, just the infrastructure needs, right? We're in a place that wasn't quite so accessible. We have 2 wheelchairs. We need to figure out what this future looks like. So that was certainly the base. My husband was born and raised in Tampa, actually, and has some family in Tampa. So we did have some connections, to other parts of Florida. And when this kind of came up and came on our radar that it was in Orlando, it's like, well, that's not too far from some family that we have. So let's think about this a little bit. So it kind of ended up working for many fronts for us and just felt like such a perfect fit for our family.
1: I just thought an interesting sidebar to your story was the idea that it's important for the whole community to be accessible. And that
0: It is.
1: probably feeds into what you were talking about with the village, as it were.
0: 1,000%. I completely support that statement that, if the whole family is able to not just survive, but thrive, right? Be in an environment where we're all growing, where we're all feel supportive, it makes for such a stronger family unit. And then the way that CECO is right now is it is a smaller school. And so you do get the opportunity to really meet the other families that were there and plug into things at school, and it all of a sudden just became this support. When we first moved here, we had plugged into a public school because my girls weren't quite old enough to attend CECO yet. And so we had a little bit of a gap. So we were at a public school, and I can remember after school, we would head over to see

0: go for afternoon therapies. And pulling into the parking lot, you see all the minivans that are all accessible with all the wheelchairs going in. And it's just this feeling of, oh, I'm home. Like, these people get me. It's such a welcoming thing to experience.
1: So, Dr. Weishoff, talk a little about that idea of how do you create a welcoming environment and, those opportunities for the girls to make each other laugh and kind of how important is that to the therapies as well?
2: So I think, as Tiffany mentioned, CEQA is not just a school. It is a, I like to say we are a resource center. We have one limitations. I would say that we don't provide transportation. And this limitation is actually one of our strengths because every single morning and every afternoon we meet the families. We welcome them at the door, and then when we send home our students, we have the option to talk to father, to talk to mother, to talk to grandma, to talk to grandpa, to everybody, and tell them what is happening in the school every single day. And I think that is one aspect of the environment. The second, we have a really, really strong parent group. I think when we start welcoming families in our center just for a tour or just to learn about CEQA, the first thing is what they will see, one or two family members are in the school for so different reasons, but we are so open and we want the families to be part of their students' education, their students' or their children's development and progress. Because I think if we isolate the two, this is CEQA and this is home, all the progress that we make or our students will make is not going to be as strong as when we work together towards those goals. The other things that we do, and probably this is not unique, but we make sure that we meet every single family at the beginning of the school year. We talk about the progress at the end of the school year, and we talk about the new goals at the beginning of the school year. This is very important because sometimes we don't know what's going on at the family's home. We don't know what is most important for the family. And I think for in our case, in our situation, it is very important to create goals that are not only meaningful for the student or for the participant, but for the family too. If they want to go to enjoy a dinner at the restaurant with other siblings, there is a way to work towards that goal at CECO. And I think putting this together, that creates, I hope that those are the aspects that create that we are welcoming, we are open, and we are not just a school, we are a resource center, we are CECO family.
1: Oh, very nice. Tiffany, is there a family goal that you've been working on that way? Like the dinner?
0: We do. So I find it very useful when I pick up the girls every afternoon. I debrief with the teachers to figure out what did today look like, what were you working on, and then we try to transition that at home. And it does make that more of a seamless transition. So instead of segmenting our goals, even for walking, for self-feeding, for using utensils, and figuring out, how the girls can feed themselves. We have found strategies at school that have seemed to work. We've found a specific type of spoon that kind of bends and provides a better angle that's a little bit easier. And so we're able to take some of the things that we learn at school and seamlessly transition them to home and work on them at home as well. So it's a constant goal for the girls that they're working on throughout their life, right? Throughout their day. And it's not segmented into, okay, I'm at this location, so I'm going to do it this way, and then I'm at this location, and it's going to change. It's much more seamless, for us as a family at home to approach it that way.
1: Yeah. Doctor, I'm going to bring you back in here because I want to take you on a walk through history. You mentioned the 25 years. You mentioned, or at least I read about an expansion into Longwood. I did an interview with you, not you personally, when you first started, you know, 25 mm-hmm. years ago. And it was small then. And people, as I recall, were coming from very far away because it was so unique to have the opportunity. Are you still sort of alone in the game of approaching things this way? And certainly you are dealing with far more people perhaps locally now.
2: Yes, this is a great question. And as a conductive education teacher, a conductor, I have to say that we are still unique. After 25 years, we are still unique. We are only one here in Florida that provides this type of programming. And over the 25 years, became the largest center in the United States that provides conductive education for individuals from early childhood age all the way to adult age. And I think it is great that we were able to expand and open our Longwood location just recently. And the reason is very similar that you experienced 25 years ago. We still have families who move from New York, from Trinidad, from other countries, from other states. We run our summer program where we have additional families coming from all over United States, from Canada, and from other countries. And because we are so unique, we do have a really long wait list for the school day program. We have wait lists for other programs, for the adult program, for example, or for the individual program. So we are still growing. And when we started with six students 25 years ago, or six families, currently, I think we provide services over 100, 150 families annually across the different programs. And I think our next step is to figure out how we can open more classrooms for the families who are on the wait list.
1: Well, that's amazing progress to have
2: Thank
1: built
2: you.
1: That. And it just begs the question about the education component. When did that start? And because I don't think it was there at the beginning, was it?
2: Of the special education, the X, yes,
1: okay.
2: It wasn't there yet. At that point, I think only the conductive teachers were employed at the center.
1: And so when did education become a piece of it?
2: I think very soon. SECO opened in 2001 for a summer camp. And right away after that, they established a year-round program. And in 2002, the exceptional educational teacher, the first one for SECO, was hired. There was two main reasons. The one is once you have a school day program, you should have licensed special education teachers at your center. The second is opened the gate to receive funding from the state under the school choice program that is still currently available here in the state of Florida.
1: We are almost out of time, and I feel we could talk about this forever, but I want to give both of you an opportunity for any final thoughts. Tiffany, again, the mom of Lily and Nora, who attend SECO, what are your final thoughts for us?
0: I would just say that we've been so grateful that we came across SECO, that we've been able to plug in and really become part of the SECO family. It's been such a resource for our entire family, for support for all of us, community for all of us. and as well as actually learning skills for the girls. They've made so much progress being at CECO. This is our, I think we just finished our fourth year, so we're starting on our fifth year there. And they've really, really come a long way. And sometimes when you see the day-to-day of it, you kind of forget how far they've come. And when you see people you haven't seen in a while, we just saw some friends over the weekend that we hadn't seen in a year, they kind of remind you of, wow, your girls are really making a ton of progress. So that's such a blessing for our family. And we're so excited to be part of CECO and to just continue our journey there.
1: Thank you. Dr. Weisskopf, I'd like to hear your final thoughts and also a way for people to get more information.
2: Thank you so much. Well, I think as an executive director, my dream is just to continue the program that we have here, that we established here in Winter Park, and the ability to serve more families. It is hard to tell the families when they come through the door and tell them, well, we are here, but right now we cannot enroll your child because we are full of capacity. So I think the next few years for us is to figure out what we're going to do, how we're going to continue, and how we can grow CECO. Just because we have a wait list, we are still doing assessments. We're still welcoming families. So if anyone wants to learn more about CECO, we have a website, CECO.org. And we have our social media on Facebook. You can find CECO, or on Instagram. It's called CECOgram. And those are the social media sites where we share our stories, where we share our students' accomplishments, or just a day at the school. So it is very entertaining to see them on the pictures and the videos.
1: So good to talk to both of you. Thank you so much. Dr. Christina Weisskopf is Executive Director of CECO. Tiffany Davies is the mother of two daughters who attend CECO. I'm Beth Perrell.
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0: Cantar en tu trabajo no es un delito, a menos que lo hagas con cada canción.
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0: abogado de Orlando Moy DeWitt, cantado por alguien que no es abogado.
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2: This Senate Race Update is brought to you by Kalshi. From the legislative floor to the high-stakes 2026 U.S. Senate race in Florida, few figures command the spotlight quite like State Representative Angie Nixon. Raised in Jacksonville by a single mother, Nixon has built her career on a fiery brand of grassroots activism, taking on battles for public education, housing affordability, and progressive economic reform. Whether she's staging protests or rallying working families across the Sunshine State, Nixon remains one of Florida's most polarizing and closely watched political catalysts. How will Florida's political future shake out? Don't just guess. Track the shifts as they happen. The 2026 midterms are moving faster than ever, and every political outcome has a price tag. 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